0: just right.
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arms won't go, dear. 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

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Listen, then, to this sound I make. 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

Hello, this is the second episode of Indian Ocean Mixes. First aired in 2020 with Nada around Czar, spirituality, and healing, and the role of music as it relates to ritual. I hope you enjoy taking in the sounds, sonics, and frequencies of our conversation, as well as music chosen by Nada. In next episode, episode 3, we will be taking a deeper dive into pearls and pearling cultures across the Indian and Pacific Ocean. I hope you take time to sit, resonate, and feel the call of healing rhythms.

0: Hello, hello, hello. Welcome back to the Indian Ocean Mix. We are back with a second episode. In this mix, we'll be learning about music, ritual, Sufism, mysticism, saints, and talismans associated with Islam. We will learn about poetry, chants, ritual, and practices in the regions of South Asia, East Africa, and the Arab world. Earlier, you heard me sing the phrase "Bere e Hind pe nazar e Sani." That phrase means, in English, redefining the Indian Ocean. And I've used this phrase to call my previous residency at SouthAsia.art to reimagine these connections between South Asia, the Arab world, and East Africa. A lot of discussions around identity, nationality, or migration are wrapped up in ideas of nationalism. And this nationalism was promulgated due to the history of Western colonialism and global white supremacy. And so in this current state, we are mirroring these dialogues, restricting our discourses by border. While specificity is important in each of these contexts, thinking through music helps us connect global diasporas through practice, through culture.
1: أنا بنت مكة أصيلة وعشانها تشقى

The previous song you heard is by Ayasil Slay. It's called Bit Mecca, which translates to Women of Mecca. Earlier this year, in February 2020, Ayasil Slay, who faced scrutiny for posting a music video about her pride for her city of Mecca. Saudi officials have ordered the arrest of Ayasil Slay after she appeared in a video for her song, Bit Mecca. Ayasil, who is of Eritrean descent, is seen dancing with children in a cafe and raps in English and Arabic about Mecca's strong and beautiful women. It should be noted that millions of Muslims make an annual pilgrimage to Mecca, a holy city in Saudi Arabia. Mecca authorities have charged Ayasil and the video production team with quote-unquote offending the custom and traditions of people of Mecca and contradicts the identity and traditions of its esteemed population. I find that the treatment of Ayasil telling, because their own local citizen is not seen as fitted to be proud of herself and the city she's from. Moreover, if we look into the history of Islam in the region, Islam is an African religion, and as scholars such as Butch Ware and many others who are part of the Inzibo Muslims class point out, not only is Islam an African religion, the Arab world is an extension of Africa. And a major portion of the earlier followers of Islam were African or were Afro-Arabs themselves. So this is where it brings us back to consider the powerful role that nationalism plays in creating narratives of what is considered legitimate and what is not. There are many forms of worship and there are many forms of divination within Islam, and not all seen as quote-unquote legitimate. That's why I also wanted to include the song by Maryam Fares, Aman, which means peace. The lyrics are borrowed from an ancient Andalusian song called Lama Bada Aidana. This song was pointed out to me by my internet friend Aziz. In the song puts together house, techno, with Andalusian music, and I think that that's also another form of worship. Dancing and moving your body is tied to a different form of remembrance and collectivity. Dr. Amina Wadoob, Lady Imam, says, to paraphrase, "Don't let anybody's version of Islam come in between you and Allah. Go direct to the source, especially that quote-unquote Islam is a box idea. Break free." Dr. Amina Wadoob brings up a very important matter, that in order to feel spiritual, we must deeply understand from where we are seeking guidance. I must understand the framework, not only where it's from, but also its history and its presence and how it applies to us. Everything comes with context. Nothing operates without having a history, a notion. The Milad is sacred, feminine energy. I used to sing these verses when I was young. And it is with this sacred sentiment in mind, I play the next verse.

The two previous verses you heard were from Mehfil e Milad e Mustafa, aired on AIYQ-TV in 2017, and the Milad aired on 12th W Level in December of 2016 in Pakistan. I would like to share the following quote from the book, The Female Voice in Sufi Ritual, written by Shamim Bernie Abbas and Elizabeth Warnock Fernea. Sufi poetry in the high tradition was written by Sana Afer Mansur Laj, the famous martyr of love who was crucified in 922 AD for his free-thinking beliefs and his famous doctrine of Ana il-Haq, which means I am the truth. Mansur Halaj was a master of wordplay and a favorite person in the lore of musicians of mystical poetry in the subcontinent. According to the Sufis, words have a zahir, meaning overt meaning, and batin, covert meaning, that can be used to alter the consciousness through dhikr, which is based on deep discipline, breathing exercises in which the devotee incessantly repeats God's many names from the Quran. Additionally, short verses from the Quran can be used. Zikr is central to the sama' practice to the extent that a state of ecstasy is reached. These concepts like dhikr and the sama' practice are both built into the Qawwali and Sufiana Kalam traditions, with the result that a competent musician aims to induce this state among the listeners through the boundaries of music, speech, and song.

0: So far, we have been listening to the sounds of Islamic spirituality, and today we have Nada Sayed of House of Lolia with us. Nada and I became friends on IG, and as House of Lolia, Nada posts on indigenous African spiritualities and research from Sun Ra, ceremonies, handcrafted buckwheat burns to Zog. Today, Nada will be speaking with us and sharing some of her research on Sudan, spirituality, and Zog.
1: Hi, so thank you for having me.
2: You're welcome. Happy that you're here, Nada.
0: What was your inspiration in naming the account House of Lolia?
1: It's named after a Zar spirit called Lolia. And Zar spirits are classified into different ethnic and religious groups with internal hierarchies. They're also assigned individual characteristics and preferences. So Zar as a whole is in many ways about resistance and about community. But Lolia in particular, she is a spirit that amongst other things also defies gender roles. And she's said to be fearless and passionate, strong and beautiful, but she's treated like an archetypal femme fatale that is both admired and also feared by society's patriarchal standards. Yeah, it's named after her.
0: Really powerful spirit name. William O. Beeman says in their article, Understanding the Zar, an African-Iranian healing dance ritual, says that Zar is like healing spirits found in Egypt, Sudan, Ethiopia, and in East Africa, as well as throughout the Arabian Peninsula. Zar, through the form of the practice, differs from one place to another. Zar has also spread to the Makran coast in Balochistan in both Iran and Pakistan.

0: Zaar shares many essential features with the Hamdasha of Morocco and North Africa as well. Nada, in your research, how do you define Zaar?
1: I define it as a form of healing and spirit possession centered around maintaining and accommodating a relationship with these supernatural beings or Zaar spirits. It's sort of a continuous negotiation, often through altered states of consciousness. And Zaar encompasses a variety of ceremonies like coffee sessions, divination circles, ritualized trance, spirit possession, dance and sacrifice, combining myth, performance and ritual. As a whole, I think Zaar can be observed through many lenses: religious, psychological, anthropological, political, economic, artistic, and more. I think wherever you want to take it.
0: In your essay, Tracing the Red Wind, which will be published in an upcoming publication by Locale, you state the following: the company of the Zaar spirits, also called Red Wind, Rihamar, and their secrets are believed to be inherited along matrilineal lines, or chosen by the spirit themselves. This belief and the bond created between initiates become the core and beauty of the cult. Usually held together by a Sheikha that performs as cult leader and medium by offering diagnosis, initiation, guidance, and meditation between the members and their spirits. The oral tradition of passing on history, folktale, poetry, and religious beliefs from generation to generation is carried on with the rituals and practices internally. Could you share a bit more about the role of material form of knowledge and their transmission?
1: So in most pre-colonial African societies, oral tradition was, or still is, the primary way of conveying culture. How history, folktale, and religious beliefs were and still are passed on. And oral storytelling, it also emphasizes repetition of the language and rhythm, which is in line with Zaar, I think, with incantations, prayer, worship, and so on. And the matrilineal form presents a bit of a paradox, I think, that also, again, testifies to the complexity of Zaar. It has almost always been stigmatized and during some periods also criminalized by colonial powers and later also Islamist regimes and eventually, at least to some extent, by mainstream society, if we can call it that. And yet in many ways, Zaar also empowers and contributes to the status of women and historically other marginalized groups, where matrilineal is both a descent system and also a way of organizing social relations. So a large part of the knowledge dismissed as witchcraft and sorcery, it constitutes an aspect of both the cultural heritage and knowledge capital of Zaar practitioners. And this knowledge is strongly correlated with gender egalitarianism, I would say. And women and other groups get together, dress up, they drink, smoke, dance, and find comfort in Zaar as an outlet and safer space, refusing to be tamed, basically. And some practitioners directly demand material and other things from their families, husbands, and other members of society through the spirits or in the name of Zaar. So today, although all the transformations Zaar has undergone and still is, it has somehow maintained this therapeutic and spiritual social function beyond just the religion of the oppressed. It, I think, highlighting the complexities and nuance of its existence again, that it still exists. And in a time now of, you know, new age spirituality and non-institutionalized religion, I sense a strong desire to reconnect with ancestral and indigenous traditions, including Zaar. And this, I think that's something universal, maybe, and despite or because of having been demonized in the past.

0: that note, I also wanted to ask, because as House of Lolia, you post your research on Indigenous African spirituality and about the importance of ceremony and research of ceremony. If you could speak a bit on why it's important for you to research Indigenous African spirituality and thinking about aestheticizing research through the notion of ceremony as well.
1: And Indigenous African spirituality essentially really touches on every aspect of life, which is particularly evident in rites of passage and initiations, art, and so much more. These are practices that define and also uphold communal life. So considering that the Indigenous spirituality was commonly demonized by imperial powers and their images, it had oftentimes to be accommodated and or even blended in with the institutionalized religion in place for it to survive. So as the case with Zar, the Indigenous spiritual practices are usually undergoing constant transformation to survive, but also to reflect what's been going on in society in general, and depending on, but also in a way exactly mirroring the political, economic, and religious circumstances. And this way, they also assume an archival function themselves. So to me, it's a lot about preservation and about connection. Another thing is that a uniform doctrine or official codification is usually not of essence to Indigenous African spiritual beliefs, and making sensitive research and documentation crucial for, again, preservation. And like you said, another aspect is to regard research itself as a ceremony, which I find quite compelling, this thought. And in his book, Research is Ceremony, Sean Wilson describes a research paradigm that is shared by Indigenous scholars in Canada and Australia, and demonstrates how this paradigm can be put into practice. He says that relationships don't just shape Indigenous reality, they are our reality. And Indigenous researchers develop relationships with ideas in order then to achieve enlightenment in the ceremony that is Indigenous research. He says, and I quote, "Research is a ceremony. That is the spiritual part of it. If you talk about research as a ceremony, that is the climax of the ceremony, when it all comes together and all those connections are made, because that's what ceremony is about. It's strengthening those connections." This is a thought and approach I hold closely, and something to think about. I think that it's also very strong in the Zar.
0: Yeah, because every time you do a ceremony and you document the ceremony and think about that as research, it's every time it's done, it's responding to something, so it's never going to be the same, even if it's the same ceremony happening. So that part is really interesting and powerful, because it also points out that time is temporal, and it's made up by the ceremony itself.
1: Definitely.
0: Yeah. So Nada has recommended some music to us of songs associated with the Zar, and that's what I'll be playing next.

0: find a lot of Czar references and or Czar songs in Zenik music, and Zenik is a relatively new music style or genre in Sudan. It literally translates to trap, which is also very interesting, and it can't really be understood without the frame of its historical and social context. It reflects young working class Sudanese, and it's rooted in or has strong African dance elements. So unsurprisingly, there's also stigma associated with Zenik because of its lyrics, usually very taboo-breaking lyrics and dances, and I think because of classism and racism as well. And the fact that a lot of Czar references are made in Zenik continuously is also very interesting to me because it's treated very similarly in society, kind of go hand in hand now.
1: Thank you so much, Nada, for coming on Ocean Mix.
0: For having me.

Shams al-Marif is the book of the sun, of gnosis, and subtleties of elevated things. Shams al-Marif is a 13th century book of spells written on Islamic magic and a manual for achieving esoteric spirituality. It was written by Algerian scholar Ahmed al-Buni. Before that book came Qayyid al-Hakim. It was written in the middle of the 11th century. And the title translates as the aim of the sage or the goal of the wise. Qayyid al-Hakim, also known as Picatrix, synthesizes older works on magic and astrology and is regarded as the handbook of talismanic magic. Documented from the 11th century onward, Muslim cultures' use of magic bowls, healing necklaces, and other objects to ward off drought, famine, floods, and epidemic diseases. The talismanic objects protect their wearer against these range of assaults. And one item comes to mind is the talismanic shirt, a cloth garment inscribed with holy text. Talismanic shirt features circular designs on the chest, shoulder pad, roundels, and fringe lapel. There's been talismanic shirts found from South Asia from the 15th and 16th centuries that display the entire text of the Quran as well as all of Allah's names. Read aloud, these names would turn the shirt into a textile rosary, allowing its owner to recite pious litany in Allah's honor. There's another shirt that includes a protective panel on the back inscribed with a Quranic verse calling Allah the best guardian and most merciful of the merciful ones. There's also Quranic scrolls and amulets that keep the evil eye away, also known as Nazar, and the hand of Fatima. They can be worn around the neck or other parts of the body. These physical talismans, drawings, and manifestations enclose blessings or light force known as barakah in Arabic, close to us. There's also the healing water, Abi Zamzam. Water has important healing properties in Islamic culture. The Quran credits water as a source of every living thing. Since the 7th century onward, Muslims visit the holy city of Mecca, located in Saudi Arabia, to obtain Zamzam water. Article I refer to is called Long Before Face Mask, Islamic Healers Try to Ward Off Disease with a Version of PPE, is written by Jean Gruber. With a version of PPE, is written by Jean Gruber.

are so many forms of Sufi prayer in Islam, from nasheeds to knots to mefils to maulid to madin nabwi to hums to duas and to daruds and zikr. While looking more into Dikkad, I was looking more into Hadra. Hadra is part of a collective ritual performed by Sufi orders. The term Hadra literally means presence. The Hadra features various forms of zikr, remembrance, including sermons, collective study, meditation of Quran, and other texts, religious poetic chanting, centering or praising and supplication to Allah. Rhythmic recitation of names and chanting of religious poetry are often performed together. Sometimes instruments are used, although that is not always a practice. If instruments are used, daf, frame drum, is used. Hadra, as a collective Sufi ritual practice, is practiced in the Muslim world. While I was looking into Hadra, I came across a music style called Andalusi Naba. It's a classical form. Andalusi Naba is a musical genre found in North Africa, Maghrib states of Morocco, Algeria, Tunisia, Libya, and more. Its origins are in the Arabo-Andalusian music. According to tradition, there are initially 24 nubat, one for each hour of the day. Lyrics are sung by soloists or in unison by a chorus. The Andalusi nubah is one ta'ab, similar to maqam or mode of performance. An Andalusi

Ba uses one thob similar to a maqam or mode per performance. The instruments used can include the oud, the dab, the bek, ne, qanun, tambourine, and a goblet drum called darbuka. The instruments also serve as a chorus. The ruba that you just heard had the accompaniment of the piano. And this is where we take a sacred pause. Islamic ritual tied to forms of worship are as various as global as Islam, as is the global ummah. We practice communally, we practice in solitary, we practice to connect to our ancestors and the now, here, and forevermore. We practice connect to our communities dispersed globally and locally. We practice for ourselves and we practice for hearts and minds. We practice.

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Said you was healing when we met the first time. 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

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I asked you your name. You smiled and said, Lorraine. I asked if I could share your umbrella. You smiled and said, what a cheeky little fella.

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I know not what it was nor why, for usually I'm quite shy, but from the moment I saw you, I knew that I needed you in my life.

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I know not what it was nor why, for usually I'm quite shy. I said, let's go back to my place for some coffee. You frowned and said, why kiss me, buddy? I felt so ashamed, I did not even notice when your bus came.

0: Ready on the stump?
1: Yeah.
0: Okay. Here we go. I am.
1: I am.
0: Somebody.
1: Somebody.
0: I am.
1: I am.
0: Somebody.
1: Somebody.
0: I may be poor.
1: I may be poor.
0: But I am.
1: I am.
0: Somebody.
1: Somebody.
0: I may be young.
1: I may be young.
0: But I am.
1: But I am.
0: Somebody.
1: Somebody.
0: I may be on welfare.
1: I may be on welfare.
0: But I am.
1: But I am.
0: Somebody.
1: Somebody.
0: I may be small.
1: I may be small.
0: But I am.
1: But I am.
0: Somebody.
1: Somebody.
0: I may make a mistake.
1: I may make a mistake.
0: But I am.
1: But I am.
0: Somebody.

0: are different.
1: My clothes are different.
0: My face is different.
1: My face is different.
0: My hair is different.
1: My hair is different.
0: But I am.
1: But I am.
0: Somebody.
1: Somebody.
0: I am black.
1: I am black.
0: Brown.
1: Brown.
0: White.
1: White.
0: I speak a different language.
1: I speak a different language.
0: But I must be respected. Protected.
1: Protected.
0: Never rejected.
1: Never rejected.
0: I am.
1: I am.
0: God's child.
1: God's child.
0: I am.
1: I am.
0: Somebody.
1: Somebody.
0: Give yourself a big hand.

0: There's a difference between peace and liberation, is there not? You can have injustice and have peace. Isn't that correct?
1: You can have peace and be enslaved.
2: Yes.
0: So peace isn't the answer?
2: No.
0: Liberation is the answer?
2: Yes, of course.
0: Okay, then that's what you should talk about, never peace. That's the white man's right, peace. Liberation is our word.
3: But you will want peace in the end.
0: Yes, but you can't have peace until everybody is equal.
3: But you seem free at the moment.
0: I seem peaceful at the moment.
3: You seem free?
0: I seem peaceful.

I used to take my breakfast off of a mirror. Now I just walk around and stare at people in the park. You think I care about what's happening to me? Even my demons have demons. When I last saw Monica, she told me she never wanted to see or speak to me ever again in her life. She doesn't get it. Nobody gets it. I can't remember the last time I got a good night's sleep. If you really think about it, life shouldn't feel this strange. If I could just figure out what the old woman wearing that salmon pink snakeskin jacket wants from me, I'd feel a whole lot better. Doesn't she have a job? Do I have a job? It's not normal to sit outside someone's apartment the whole night long. But then again, what is normal? Do you think I'm normal? Say I'm normal. Please, for fuck's sake, please say I'm normal. I don't know what you want from me. I could never do that contemplation shit. Someone told me once that if you have more than 3 major concussions before the age of 7, you're fucked. I had 8. And anyway, I'm not interested in knowing. I'm just tired. So tired. Something went wrong. Something went really wrong a long way back. And now I don't know. Now I'm just doing this. One morning you wake up and you want to shave your head because the insects living up there have started to throw parties they aren't inviting you to. And you tell me I'm crazy? I just want to live. I just want to feel something. Anything. Anything. There's so much shit in the world. There's good, bad, mad, sad, ugly, happy. But I just love beauty. I think about my friends sometimes. Their lives, their failures. They don't know where I am. I wonder if they miss me. I miss their stories. The stuff they leave unfinished, the words they leave behind, the good they drag after them, and the destruction they create. But above all, I remember the love. I remember sitting on my Uncle Mario's knee while he told me about the man he killed in the Embarcadero in August 1999. I remember the girl with pigtails in her hair asking me why I looked so sad when I was supposed to be feeling happy. I remember climbing on a statue in my grandmother's garden while serious guys in suits walked around talking to each other. There was a lot of blood around back then. A lot of laughter, but a lot of blood too. And I mistook the laughter for love. I forgot the color where I came from. Now my taste is me, and sometimes it's a little too sour. The streets are so dead. How is it so easy to leave this world behind? It feels like the world's a dream. Right up until I remember the smell of her hair blowing in the wind. You aimed for my eyes, but you forgot that the heart is where all the action is. This one goes out to all the ghosts. I love you.

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My name is Scott William Raby, and as part of the art platform I co-organize in Aalborg, Denmark, called FX, we are happy to continue our second season and eighth episode of S for Sound, S for Solidarity. Initially co-founded by artist Yazan Khalili and FX in 2023, S for Sound, S for Solidarity is a collaborative experiment to create a new artistic infrastructure based in northern Denmark. Through sonic programming, this infrastructure seeks to connect artistic, socio-political, and cultural conversations in relation to localized power dynamics and broader geopolitical contexts. In doing so, S for Sound, S for Solidarity draws attention to those attempting to comment locally, gives voice to resistance, and facilitates critical perspectives across milieus. Now, S for Sound, S for Solidarity, along with different artists, is producing acoustic artworks, radio content, and new episodes broadcasted in collaboration with Radio Alhara. Therefore, we are happy to launch Episode 8, featuring King Karimba. In this episode, we will introduce the socially engaged pedagogical project King Karimba that was initiated by Kabila Kiowa in collaboration with FX and Livingstone Office for Contemporary Art in 2024. The project prototypes a new artistic educational infrastructure connecting Southern Africa and Northern Europe toward new cultural exchanges. In doing so, King Karimba seeks to highlight shared values that encourage experimental and critical approaches to art as a pedagogical and social infrastructure across geographies. King Karimba seeks to highlight non-commercial, ecological, and local cultural approaches to art education.

in Southern African contexts to put non-Western and alternative approaches into play alongside critical artistic pedagogy in Scandinavia. This episode features the voices of Kabila Kiowa, Luyando Muleya, Simona dos Santos, Joseph Chembe, Scott William Raby, and Anawana Haloba, among many others, and is set to a special soundtrack and localized field recordings. Thank you for tuning in, and we hope that you enjoy.

Kurimba, knowledge, value, and social transformation. Before we continue to talk, let me explain the meaning of Kurimba. Kurimba is an informal financing method based on rotating saving and credit widely practiced in communities across Africa, including countries such as Angola, the Democratic Republic of Congo, Zambia, Zimbabwe, Botswana, Namibia, where a group of individuals contributes a fixed amount on a regular basis, creating a common fund without institutional mediation or formal legal banking. Kurimba operates entirely on trust, reciprocity, and collective responsibility. It is a form of solidarity-based economy that strengthens social tiers and provide access to resources outside conventional banking system. Kurimba proposed another path. It becomes value when it is shared, when it resonates, and when it contributes to collective life. This is what defines Kurimba as an economy of knowledge, on where value is not fixed, but continuously produced through interactions. Every participant is not just a receiver of knowledge or resource, but a protagonist. A protagonist in their own learning, a protagonist in shaping the continuation of exchange, and a protagonist in the transformation of their social and cultural environment. Knowledge does not move in one direction. It circulates. The one who shared is transformed by the act of sharing from one context. This is not education as transfer. This is not education as learning through somebody. It is a facilitation of transformation through art education. Within this system, the impact is not measured only by outcome, but shift in perceptions, agency, and connections. If an artist is finding his new ways to sustain their practice, and it's important because we think also the working condition of artists in each country, are the artists legally recognized or not as essential worker in the culture industry, in the creative industry? Those are forms of value that are often invisible in dominant system, yet they are central in Kurimba. Because for knowledge to generate value without reproducing inequality, it must be grounded in trust. It must be grounded in reciprocity. It must be grounded in responsibility. We risk to become extractive, knowing that the Western world is based on extraction. And then how from the South, from Brazil, from the Congo, from Zambia, can we question those situations of being still suffering from the extraction of not just minerals, resources, but also culture, because museums are constituted of extracted material, cultural material from Africa, from Latin America, from Asia. Who has the power to define what knowledge wealth is? Knowledge wealth.
because they are those knowledge which are linked to belongings, cultural material, and produce wealth. Knowing is also having a part of that wealth. Not knowing is exactly also not having a part of that wealth. Who has the power to decide what will happen in the shaping of the art world in Africa? Is it the Africans? By creating conditions where participants become protagonists, Kinkorimba shifts the center of gravity from institution to relationship, from authority to exchange, from consumption to participation. In doing so, it opened the possibility for shared transformation, and that is social, cultural, and deeply human. Kinkorimba is not about learning differently. It is a radical pedagogy. It is about valuing differently. The local is the center. And through this shift, it's remember us that knowledge, when it held in common, has the power not only to inform, but to transform and give back the wealth.

0: un frappa.
1: Thanks so much, everyone, for coming. We're really happy that you came to kind of help us rethink and reactivate the Kunsten Library, which we'll be temporarily doing this evening. And part of this is about, I think, using the library as a point of departure to launch, I guess you could say, our collective new project, King Karimba, which is a new artistic infrastructure for pedagogy, looking to connect Northern Europe and Southern African contexts in new ways. I'm Scott William Raby, and along with Rijke Ehlers-Nielsen, we are the organizers of FX. We are very happy to welcome Kabila here from, well, from Hamburg temporarily, but...
2: from Congo.
1: Yes. So I will let Kabila take over the next part of our intro.
2: Thank you so much for having me, or for having us. I am Kabila, and I work with Livingstone Office for Contemporary Art. I am originally from the Democratic Republic of Congo. When I'm in Congo, I'm based in Lubumbashi. But when I'm in Zambia, I'm based in Livingstone. Mm. And it's also something I think also which is informing not just my practice as a curator, but also sometimes as an artist by necessity. Yeah, we ended up thinking about having a space where we can reflect about pedagogies, because actually, and this is something I have to mention, there are not enough art school either in Congo or in Zambia, formal art school. And even those existent art schools which are there are quite expensive. It's not everyone who can afford to attend to those art schools. Part of my experience was moving from Lubumbashi to Livingstone as a way of trying to figure out how to learn. There is a studio program in Livingstone where, for instance, now or this year, we're supposed to have 8 participants around the region, from Zimbabwe to Namibia to Congo. But all of them couldn't join the program because of lack of resources and funding. And then there was only 3 of them who could join the conversation. And we like, how do we do this? How do we angle it? How can I, for instance, from my perspective, as someone who came through Livingstone Office for Contemporary Art and practicing there, how can I give back what I've learned from it as a moral but also more ethical responsibility of saying, ah. And then we agreed, we said that my artistic gesture will be to give a bit of funding to the program to make it run and allow people to finish and make a work, and in the same time they could contribute in somehow to the poster which is here. That's the idea of King Karimba and how we are trying to put it together. But I would love to let also maybe Anawana say something about Loka.
3: Where we are in Livingstone, or actually in Zambia, therefore, we don't have art education, studio art practice education, neither at the diploma level or bachelor level or master level. And then we started to think, how could we lead ourselves, our own practices now, or the practices we're trying to build as students in relation to the context of Zambian history. And so we started Loka as a library, a research center, to try and historicize that gap which was missing. But as usual, we're very generous. Please come and be with us in our next gathering next year.
2: Thank you so much, Anawana, for your generosity and of sharing about Loka. But I would love maybe also to ask to Liando, who is part of the studio program this year, if he can also introduce himself.
4: Yeah, so I'm looking at this thing called Local Technologies of Translation, which is looking at how we communicate locally outside the influence from the West and the East. We almost don't have opportunities, especially if you're coming from the capital like Lusaka, you almost don't have opportunities to learn from a local way of transmitting information. So I'm still trying to explore that. So I'm still trying to see how I can look at music, how I can look at poetry from local ways of practicing as alternative archives outside just looking at books and then learn from there. I'm trying to see how I can maybe do a podcast with Anawana's mom, for instance, her generation, to speak about those conversations, because those conversations are not being had, especially here in Gambia, while still trying to simulate or trying to emulate what is happening in the West without looking at what could be if we looked at our own sets. And that's the learning process I'm trying to experience. Maybe that's my presentation.
0: When you're talking about art education and the cities that we are in, it's very obvious that Aalborg does not have an art education. It would just be nice to reflect together upon what does that mean for smaller and bigger cities not to have such a thing.
2: If we map, for instance, if we make an exercise of trying to localize spaces which doesn't have art academies, how then they pass on the knowledge of practicing art? Musheng is the capital city of the Kuba Kingdom, and in that space, at some point through of colonialism, the Belgium built an art academy there. But that art academy created in somehow a transition from what was considered as sacred art for the local community into a art for the market, for the global market. What is relevant? Which type of arts transmission space do we need to allow a specific locale to be more pertinent to what it imagined or envisioning of itself in the future? For me, those are quite relevant questions that we can address in considering specificity of a context like Aalborg today, in conversation with Livingstone, in conversation with Maseru, in conversation with other typical cities we can map and say what are interesting conversation then might happen.
5: Maybe there could be some kind of initiative inspired by that kind of independent framework, and also benefiting a little bit from the bachelor and master educations in art that are becoming gradually more and more academized and more university-like, which is in many people's perspective quite critical. So maybe there could be a great interest to actually initiate some more independent schools that could at the same time work transnationally.
1: Maybe anti-institutional or right, new infrastructural kind of thinking that maybe we don't need to be always advocating for the state structure. I think for quite a long time we've been advocating for BFA, MFA, PhD because, right, we are operating, many of us as artists and cultural practitioners in the city, in a way where we need those credentials so that we can enter the Kunsthalle and Museum system, the funding system, all of those things with King Karimba. And in this way, it kind of, I think, goes into that logic of maybe we just make it ourselves.
2: Then this idea of King Karimba is to see how we find ways in between political decision of excluding, because that's what we have to call it. It is a segregation, if we have to say it clearly. But how then we address it? But in an organic way. Because also when it comes to institutions, sometimes there are power dynamics. Like into museum, like here, I can imagine how sometimes artists struggle to engage with these places because there is power dynamic. But then how do we negotiate? I want to give back something to my local context, which feed me in conversation with people who might be willing to do so. That's for me the intention of the poster or of the King Karimba project and the collaboration we are trying to make.
6: because we end up thinking about institutionalized knowledge, which I would face like the a non-traditional and maybe ancestral knowledge, which has nothing to do with the big institutions like schools and university and so on. And then later, if we take specifically the arts field, the museums, Kunsthalle, and founding bodies, the ones who define what is art, what's not. There is another knowledge here that you have been suppressing for all these centuries that may recover all the damages that you have made for a
2: centuries.
6: Exactly, like putting down what's known as a
2: I would love to thank you everyone for joining. I'm so humbled that we could make this happening.
1: Thank you so much, everyone.

anyone invites everybody to have a very good conversation, very nice conversation about Kinkurimba, Kishikila, and Mutira. But even that case, no, Kishikila or Kinkurimba, is not only about the value, no, monetary, physical value, is also based in trust in the society. Kishikila, when I say that, Angola, Congolese contest, but also happen in Mozambique, Senegal, and other Africa contest. They also go with the practice. They also go with the culture. So they continue to practice the Kinkurimba and the Kishikila in the place they were. One of the first places when they practice this was the Quilombos. Quilombos was a place in Brazil when the Africans run, no? From the condition of slaves and build a new society to offer, to receive, and to share. It's a way to don't build a society not only based in extractivist. Because when you receive and you give and you share, it's not about something, it's about someone. Because you share also a piece of you, the intention, the spirit, and it's the way the society is built. But when you don't have money and you need your help, in general, you ask for friends or the church or the neighbors. You call the mutirão, a group of persons together to go to help, to clean, to build a house, and to help when you need. And what I offer, of course, I don't offer money. I offer a food, I offer a juice, I offer a drink. But more than this, I offer my friendship. I offer my gratitude. And do you know, in this specific time, I am help you. But in this state, the next day, when you need, I will help you too. It's the virtuous cycle of the society, the trust economy. We try to think a society not based only in monetary values. Kinkurimba, when you put the conversation on the table, transform themselves, not more a concept, become a reality. Because when you go to Latin America, go to even to Europe and Africa, the most part of artists live in precarity. They need to sell the job for cheaper price. They need many times to broke their principle to survive. Or the most part of the time, they need to share the time between very bad jobs and then the artist practice. And the most part still don't have possibility to stay free and to be an artist. So the Kinkurimba and the practical way happen when you share the work of another artist, when we invite for the exhibitions, when we invite to create it together, when you create collectives. So today, when you talk about Kishikila, and you talk about Kinkurimba, and you talk about mutirão, you don't talk only about the monetary and the currency. You talk about let's build it together, a kind of society based on trust. And you don't only expect to receive, but you are also anxious to share. Because we know when you do that, you are creating now the base for a better society in the future, not only for me, not only for us, but for the people who stay together, only for our descendants in the future. Thank you very much. Like I told you, my name is Simone dos Santos, and it was a pleasure to talk with you today.

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0: My name is Joseph Chembe. I'm an artist. I'm here to talk about myself and how people teach their young ones in different ways. Mukwenda, Mukunanga, Marubukiro, Kumusanza. Mukwenda, Mukunanga, Marubukiro, Kumusanza. So that proverb simply means don't forget where you come from. The thing that I'm working on right now is about addiction, because I was once addicted as well. And then I had a tough experience during my, you know, like sleeping hours. It connects to everything. And then if someone is addicted, everyone will think as if that person is just okay when you look at them. But deep down, they're struggling. Hearing different sounds, weird sounds, you know. So it's kind of difficult when someone is addicted. Those people, or I needed someone to talk to, be open, so they can seek help somehow. I managed to do that, yes, but it's kind of important to know what you're addicted to. If you are addicted to cigarettes, maybe alcohol, people are addicted to different stuff, but you have to know what you're addicted to. Alcohol was the one that made me hear all the different sounds, you know. So kwantangana simply means coming together. Kwantangana, coming together, tujibantubamo, meaning we are one people. So there are certain things that I cannot solve on my own, but if I have people around me, I can ask questions, then one of those people who know something about a question, he will contribute, you know. Kwantangana, coming together, then tujibantubamo, we are one people, which is kind of simple in some ways. So it actually connects to everything that I've just said from the start, which is mukwenda mukunanga, bambirenga wasakumwumvira. Everything comes together. It always brings me like to one, maybe one circle, which is cooperation, being open to people, talk about things. Doesn't matter how old or young you are. You have the right to ask. You have the right to have all the answers.

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1: See, Ra Dongo's garden is declaring itself. I am Luyando, love, Mulea, and I stand on grounds that remember the fire of my foreparents' liberation songs. Cha, cha, cha. In Watonga ways of being, we have a figure called Si Ra Dongo. This figure is an earth priest and custodian of that which grows. This figure, Si Ra Dongo, is a mediator between the living and those who fell, so we could rise. As for sound, as for solidarity, asks, what sounds are emerging from this garden that you're attending? I would say sounds of refusal and return are what I keep listening to and contributing to. Sounds of a people who will never stop singing their way back to themselves. Southern Africa may be a graveyard of empires, but graves are also gardens. Remember Cha Cha Cha. Remember Chimurenga. Remember the Soweto Uprising. Our liberation is won in the streets, mines, and compounds with songs that turn tear gas into wind, just like chaff. When I listen to this garden that I'm tending, here in Living Stone, I hear the echo of the Black Mountain in Kitwe. That towering slag heap of colonial extraction where Jeraboas still climb through toxic dust to scrape a living from discards of corporations. That mountain hums with the stolen labor of generations, and the youth who scavenge there are agents who are reclaiming what was taken, one piece of cobalt at a time. Their sound is the shouts of warning and the low defiant laughter of those who refuse to disappear. This is a garden of land repossession, of seeds passed hand to hand under noses of agribusiness, of women who remember which plants heal and which plants speak to the spirits. The sounds emerging here are the sounds of Vulemu, respect, a respect that will not be negotiated away. Dialogue cannot exist without love, because love in the context of resistance is a weapon. It is the force that makes a community in Wusakile paint a mural over a bullet-scarred wall. It is what makes us plant a tree in soil poisoned by copper tailings and say, here, life continues. Here, we remain. Here, in Southern Africa, our collective process has been one of survival against annihilation. Our experimentation was how to keep language alive when the colonizer tried to cut out our tongues. Our audience involvement was the entire community, because the struggle could not be individual. And our finished product, well, it is not yet finished, was still becoming. Kinkurimba, for me, is not just a network of polite exchange. Nichakukombon, a compound of solidarity, a place where the sounds of Zambia's controlled townships ask, what is to be done? And we answer with our bodies, our voices, and with our refusal to let the colonial archives be the only record. I'll give you the crowing rooster at dawn. Kokoliko, yes, but also the distant rubble of the trucks carrying copper to the smelters. A sound that means profit for others and poison for us. I'll give you the laughter of children, but also the murmur of elders strategizing over a broken fence, because the land is being encroached again. I'll give you the song of a bird, but also the sound of a shovel turning earth. A sound that says, this is ours, always was, always will be. Si Ra Dongo's garden is not just a metaphor for peace. It is a site of struggle, and the sounds emerging from it are the sounds against extraction, against erasure, against the lie that we are less than human. It is also the sound of a love so fierce it will plant a forest in the middle of the minefield. Listen with me. Put your ear to the ground. Do you hear it? That is the sound of the Sigatongo returning. That is the sound of our ancestors marching. That is S for sound, S for solidarity. S for Sigatongo, S for struggle. Aluta continua, contro che, mental liberation.

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We started off the show with an incredible Julian Dine rework of African Vibration, a track called Hindi, into Nicola Cruz, Jokoto Toko and Tpita, into one of my favourite modern Afrobeat, electro, Afro soul, Afro house records from Afro Buddha meets Kakat Sisi drummers, Obame, into that latest tune, which is an absolute monster, from a group called Dun Dun Dun, a tune called Future Hope featuring Nadim Din Gabisi. Stick with us, plenty more to come. Jules of Thought Radio, you're with Oisema on Radio.

That brings us to the end of this month's show. It's been an absolute pleasure, as always, to be with you. Can't wait to see you again next month. Jewels of Thought Radio, you're with Oisema on the beautiful, beautiful Radio Alara. Take care of yourselves. Take care of each other. Peace.

Testing 1, 2. What's up, good people? How you feeling? I hope you are prepared for what is about to come. We're gonna start it off with Gatto Barbieri. You're listening to the Sounds of Solidarity. This is a 5-year running show I have been doing with Radio Hara in Palestine, Free Palestine. I'm gonna take you on a little bit of a journey. Records I've been listening to for a little, some I've come into recently, others I've had for a while. I hope you enjoy. This is the Sounds of Solidarity.

This is Colectivo Imaginario. Colectivo Imaginario. These were some Italian brothers that came to Los Angeles and got their flex on at the world stage and decided to produce this album. Before that, you had Robert Laws. You've got Lonnie Liston Smith. You're listening to Sounds of Solidarity.

That was the Gaylets. That was the ending track. I hope y'all enjoyed the show. This was Sounds of Solidarity. I'm your host, Brother Jackson. What a fun night here at Radio HQ. We love you very much.

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It's been a great pleasure being with you today. When I rap to my friends at school about it, they won't even believe me. I tell them I played a little something with Sonny Rhymes.

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I wanna fly with you up the sky and dance all the night. I can't help, darling, falling in love with you and only with you. Come, darling, let's play big game.

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Listen for an explosive live sound. The snare should be crisp and the cymbals should ring. If they become harsh or flat, the speaker's high frequency response is peaky or distorted.

The family essentially is a community of everybody doing a different part, everybody being different, everybody, you know. And in a household, you learn about authority, right? You learn about order, you learn about selflessness, you learn about organization, you learn about competition, and that's what a family gives you.

0: 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What, man?
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0: Look like he's carrying a can of gasoline.
1: Listen, brother, let me pull your coat. That's no way to have a black revolt.
0: See that brother across the street selling those Muhammad speaks? Go talk to him. Let him run it down. Don't try to burn up half the town. Uh-oh, here comes a man, and you standing here with that can in your hand.
1: Drop it, brother, like I asked you to, and let the brother run it down to you.
2: Sticks and stones and kerosene, Coke bottles filled with gasoline, bricks and bats and bicycle chains,

0: With tools like these, what could you possibly hope to gain?
1: Burning and looting and cries of black power, black power. 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
0: Brother, try and think like a wise man. How much black power can you hold in a can?
2: Hey!

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1: Listen to me, brother, and try to understand that what the so-called Negro needs is a divine plan.
2: 9,000 miles and 400 years from home. That's an awful long time for anybody to be gone.
1: Brother, do you realize that you are the maker and the owner of this earth, and it is that time in history for the American so-called Negro's rebirth?
0: Let us unite and get some land to call our own that we can live on long after white is.

0: What chance do you have with that gasoline? Brother, Whitey'll blow you right off the scene.
1: Black power has a beautiful sound, and I know you love it. So, why not join the originator of it?
2: A savior has been born to deliver us from this hell. You don't have to die or rot away in some jail. Hurry, black man, fly to your own. For if we unite behind the messenger, we can hurry on home. Because the time is here when we are catching pure hell. Now it has been prophesied that his number is counted. But it's not too late if you follow Messenger Muhammad. What more could you want than freedom, justice, and equality? After being raped and exploited and hung from a tree? None but our Savior could come to this civilization and raise up a messenger to build a righteous nation. Instead of getting worked up on Sunday to hear Tom preach, visit Muhammad's mosque and hear Brother Minister teach. Now, being a Muslim, my flag always hangs high, the sun, moon, and stars that you see in the sky.
0: Follow the messenger, brother. His black power is divine. Run, fly to him.

On the piano, we have Mr. Keith Gottschall. On the drums, on stage left, Mr. Mickey Hart. On bass and vocals, Mr. Philip Lesh. On rhythm guitar and vocals, Mr. Bob Weir. On the drums on stage right, Mr. Bill Kreutzmann. On the vocals, Mrs. Donna Jean Gottschall. On lead guitar and vocals, Mr. Jerry Garcia. Would you welcome, please, the Grateful Dead.

jive me, but I know they must be crazy. 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

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Pride begins to fade, and y'all feel my malice. Put Gree-Gree on your doorstep, soon you'll be in the gutter. Melt your heart like butter, and I can make you stutter. Think about a call, make you kill it, call.

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1: Oh.